0: The presiding bishop, Reverend Dr. Abraham Mulwa, and the planning committee welcomes all pastors, leaders, and members of Africa Inland Church to a life-changing spiritual retreat to the Holy Land. This trip offers you an opportunity to experience the Bible live as you place your feet in the land of Israel, Egypt, and Jordan. Scheduled to take place from the 10th to the 24th of May 2027, this sacred pilgrimage offers an extraordinary opportunity to deepen your faith, walk the historic paths of the scripture, and encounter profound spiritual renewal in the heart of the Holy Land. The total investment for this unforgettable expedition is 340,000 Kenya shillings only, and registration is officially ongoing. To secure your reservation for this divine voyage, a commitment fee of 50,000 Kenya shillings should be paid on or before the 31st of October 2026. Payments can be made easily and securely through PayBill number 247247 using the account number 0170297685292. Ensure that you have your passport, yellow fever certificate, and any other necessary travel documents. The committee shall help in the application of the visas. This life-enriching retreat is open to pastors, leaders, and all church members who desire a closer walk with God and a unique fellowship with the faith community. Space is limited for this highly anticipated journey, so early booking is strongly encouraged. For more information, registration details, or further inquiries, please contact the secretary to the organizing committee, Reverend Jackson Mutie, on 0715-882224. Take this bold step of faith today and prepare for a journey that will forever transform your spiritual life.
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2: And it is time for a triple request this morning. I do want to hear from you. 0727907997 is the number. Today is a Truth Worship Wednesday. So please, nyimbo ni za worship peke yake. Dombe, good morning.
3: Hello, good morning.
2: Morning, Nancy Dawn, mambo.
3: Kwa sana, kwa aje.
2: Niko fiti kabisa, uko aje.
3: Mimi niko salama, kawele tuko. Kaele ni kwama. We thank God.
2: Apo sawa. I'm happy to hear from you. Which worship song do you want to request this morning?
3: Today, before I request the worship song, Acha ni tuachia heri njema ya kuzaliwa kwa Irene.
2: Ehe.
3: Niambia happy birthday.
2: Kabisa.
3: And may God satisfy her with long life.
2: Amen.
3: Yes. So today I request Nathaniel Gassi.
2: Emmanuel.
3: Yes.
2: Sawa. You itakwena kam.
3: Okay, have a blessed day. And
2: you too as well. Thank you. God bless you too as well, my dear.
3: Amen.
2: Aya, barikiwa sana. Uyo ni Nancy Dawn kutoka Kayole. Thank you so much. Keep your feedback coming. Today is a Truth Worship Wednesday. I'm looking for two more worship songs. Dombre, good morning.
4: Morning, Terry.
2: Morning, mambo.
4: I'm good. This is Martin from Rongai.
2: Yes, Martin. Uko poa?
4: I'm good. I'm one of the silent listeners.
2: Hey, leo umendoka chini ya maji?
4: Yes. I have a candidate. So I wanted to encourage parents and candidates who are listening.
2: Yes, please. Go on.
4: That they should not be anxious. The Bible has so many verses telling us do not fear.
2: Yes.
4: As a parent, I'm glad that my son is sitting for the exam. That alone by itself is a blessing. Even
2: it is.
4: It is.
2: Yes, and we wish him all the best.
4: Thank you so much. My request is Promises by Marvelous City for the Gen Z. Thank you so much.
2: Okay, sawa. Baraka sana and thank you for calling, eh?
4: Thank you, good day.
2: Good day too as well. Martin, right there, kutoka Rongai. All right, one more worship song is what I am looking for this beautiful morning. Dombri, good morning.
5: Hello, Terry, good morning.
2: Good morning, Mr. Ken. 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
0: 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Happy birthday dear Irene. 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Tunataka tu pin location. 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
0: 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Enjoy a blessed day, Terry.
1: You too as well. Thank you so much. Honey, Mr. Ken, right there. You can feel the excitement and celebration in his voice for sure. And that is how we worship this morning, Aya, tumemalizana na triple request. I just want to pick your call. Uko aje? Dombe, good morning.
2: Happy birthday to her.
1: Hey.
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2: 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Happy birthday to you.
1: Oh.
2: Hi, Terry.
1: Oh, hello.
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1: Kabisa.
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1: Oh, thank you me.
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1: Sawa sawa my dear, salamu zimefika.
2: Good day.
1: Hi, good day to you as well. Thank you. That's our sister Mili kutoka Limuru. All right, let's keep the feedback coming. In case you're wondering why we are celebrating our sister Irene, because she is such a big fan of ours here. She's our sister. She's yani. Irene wewe pokea my love nyingi leo. 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
3: Good morning, Telly.
1: Good morning, Alex. 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
1: Kwani huku una celebrate? 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
1: Eh.
3: It's only the situation when you ilikuwa.
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3: Eh, lakini sasa hivi nikisikia mko na celebration Monday, I usually be happy. Now,
1: oh. Yeah, unasikia umefurahi pia?
3: Yeah, because it's something very special.
1: Mm.
3: To get another year.
1: Yes.
3: Na unajua huyu ame celebrate leo kuna mmoja wako amuka.
1: Ni ukweli?
3: Yeah, so I celebrate with respect. Anaitwa Anne.
1: Ni Irene.
3: Irene, may God bless you with more and more years.
1: Kabisa, amen.
3: And you live to be happy.
1: Amen, amen.
3: Huko
1: nyuma huko. Hapo hakuna cha kuongeza, tosheka.
3: Anyway, have a blessed day.
1: You too as well, my brother. Thank you so much for tuning in, eh? Ah, that's our brother Alex, all the way in Kiambu. Keep your feedback coming even as you get to the songs requested by you. Good morning.

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0: And for sure, he will never let us down. For sure, he will never let us down. Absolutely love this song, Promises, from Maverick City. I tell you, Naomi Rain, Joel Burns. I tell you, it's a beautiful song. Bring us to exactly 2 minutes to 7 a.m. And you do know today, it's on Healthy You segment that we do have our conversations, mambo ya kukula healthy, mambo ya kuishi a healthy lifestyle. And today, I'll be talking to Dr. Mugabe, and we are going to be talking about arthritis. Many of the times, unasikia koko, unasikia tu noises fulani hapo kwa magoti. And anytime una mtu naumia na magoti na almost you know happy, the first thing someone tells you ni yes, arthritis. That's the first thing someone will tell you. And so that is the conversation we're going to be talking about. So if you know uko na kashida mahali, unajua mtu ambaye anaweza saidika na hiyo conversation, please let them know that they can tune in from 7 all the way to 8 as we talk about arthritis.
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0: Matters traffic this morning, I do see on Ngong Road, ikona jam area junction mall, ukielekea hivyo na Adam Zakeda, around that area kona traffic. Also, if you're using Langata Road, seems to be clear after umepita roundabout ya Timol, ndo kuna jam kidogo as you're heading towards that roundabout, and it's because of the construction there. So as you are cruising around that area, please be careful as you are driving on that path. Now, ukielekea pande ya Jogoro Road, area Makadara, kuna jam pia around that area, also a bit kidogo around Study. Naona pande ya Lusaka Road, I do see it is clear kabisa. Ukikuja area ya hiyo roundabout ya Bama Market on Thika Road, traffic begins from Garden City all the way to Modaiga Square. Just a bit kidogo inaachana area ya KCA, then from there imeshikana tena. Area ya Ngara inasonga, but not as much as well. Do let me know where you are, and as you are on the roads, please remember, belt up.
1: The

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1: And I'm getting to trust that you've had a great start of your day. Welcome to Newspoint at 7 a.m. on this 14th day of the month of October.
0: Monica Kemukwa.
1: And we do get to kick off the bulletin with matters concerning speculations over the health status of ODM party leader Oburu Oginga, whereby the ODM party now says that Dr. Oginga is disturbed by reports circulating about his health as he recovers after several weeks of treatment abroad and locally. In a statement, ODM Director of Communications Philip Etale has said Oburu wants Kenyans to give him time to recover fully, regain his strength, and return to active public life. The statement comes amid reports about the CIS senator's condition, which the party has dismissed as fake news. Etale has said Oburu's family is devastated by the continued spread of the reports, urging Kenyans to exercise responsibility when sharing information about others. Meanwhile, Siaya Governor James Orengo has urged Kenyans to maintain peace during tomorrow's first anniversary commemoration of former Prime Minister Raila Odinga, saying the event will bring together mourners and dignitaries from across the world. Orengo has said the October 15 event will be a solemn occasion to celebrate Raila's life and legacy. The former Prime Minister died in India on the 15th of October last year. In other matters, President William Ruto has continued his tour of the Rift Valley region, whereby for today the tour gets into the third day. The president has criticized the opposition for opposing his administration's projects, particularly the construction of affordable housing, and we get more details in the following report.
2: President William Ruto has attacked the Nairobi Senator Edwin Sifuna, who is also the presidential candidate for the Linda Mwananchi coalition, stating that his proposal to scrap the housing levy would cost thousands of Kenyans their jobs.
3: Kama unalipa housing 24,000, inamaanisha mshahara yako ni karibu 1.8 million. 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Uye mtu wako chini ama yuko chini?
2: The head of state has defended the housing project, arguing that it has created thousands of job opportunities for Kenyan youth.
3: Sikia jamaa mwingine juzi, eti anasema yeye analipa 24,000 ya housing kutoka mshahara yake. Na ni mtu senator, ati yeye sasa hako na mpango ya kusimamisha hii program ya housing, ati kwa sababu analipa 24,000. 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Wacha uji.
2: The head of state has further taken a swipe against the opposition leaders for propagating divisive politics, noting that leadership ought to be guided by sound policies and development initiatives.
3: And I want to tell those who want to compete with us, we are not available for ethnic competition. We hear you saying you want to unite because you are working on tribal arithmetic. We want to tell you we are not available for that contest. We are going to compete with you on the basis of the plan of the transformation of Kenya.
2: Reporting for Newspoint, I am Stacy Akeo.
1: Thank you to Stacey for that report. And now elsewhere, civil society groups and religious leaders are opposing the 10 million shilling car grant for judges and seeking to be enjoined in a case before the Supreme Court, where the Salaries and Remuneration Commission is challenging a court of appeal ruling that upheld the grant. Led by Transparency International's Executive Director Sheila Masinde, they are also calling on the judiciary to withdraw the push for the grant, terming it unconstitutional and a burden on taxpayers.
4: Analysis estimates that a Kenya shilling 10 million vehicle grant for each of the judicial positions covered by the available figures would amount to approximately Kenya shillings 2.3 billion before tax, or 1.6, while the disputed grant is intended for private vehicle use. This raises legitimate questions about the justification, proportionality, and overall cost of the benefit alongside existing transport arrangements.
1: They argue the money should be channeled to funding public services, urging the Supreme Court to prioritize public interest and accountability.
4: And there's also a bigger problem of conflict of interest, because judiciary is the one which is responsible for protection of the constitution and also public interest. So now they are the ones who have now joined the bad wagon of also this benefit, which started with the members of parliament.
1: Moving on, Kenyatta National Hospital, KNH, has signed a second collective bargaining agreement with the Kenya National Union of Nurses and Midwives. The new agreement will provide a framework for the provision of improved nursing services and uniform allowances for nursing staff at KNH.
5: We also as management will still see how best we can push, you know, to help, you know, to assist, and even to see to it that, you know, we help our employees, you know, to have a better life when they work in this environment, including issues of mortgage. We are really trying to see even how we can, you know, assist our employees to have homes and houses. As we speak now, we have got about 100 houses in Kitengela built by the pension scheme. We want to see how we can facilitate our nurses, you know, and our staff, you know, to procure and get those houses.
1: The Nurses Union Secretary General Seth Panyako has lauded the management of KNH for signing the agreement that he says will improve nursing services at the facility.
6: I'm very much happy, CEO, for working with the union very, very harmoniously and the entire team. Sometimes things are negotiated on the table, others are negotiated on phones. CEO, you know now, once this document is fully implemented, the nurses of Kenyatta National Hospital will be at bar with more teaching and referral hospital. You know they are still below, even as we are signing the document today. But it's better we have it now. They've been blended over years, but they will now feel like they are part and parcel of this country and they're not being discriminated by the government.
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1: And now on to matters on the international scene. Pope Leo XIV has been diagnosed with lung cancer but had a successful surgery to remove a lower lobe of his right lung, the Vatican has said in a medical bulletin. The 71-year-old underwent a 90-minute surgery on Tuesday at Rome's Gemelli Hospital and was subsequently diagnosed with lung adenocarcinoma. The lump was first detected during what the Vatican has described as routine checks. The Pope is expected to remain in hospital for about a week. Earlier, large crowds waited for hours outside the hospital for the Pope. And with that, we do get to end up on News Point. You're now up to date. My name is Monica Kamokwa. Good morning.
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7: Noah warned the world and the people laughed. Isaiah warned Israel, the people ignored. God's warning America, and what are we doing? Hello, I'm Sam Rohr with another Stand in the Gap Minute. Because of their egregious sins, Isaiah announced six warnings against Israel and by application against our nation today. The third woe in Isaiah 5:18 identifies the horrible practice of literally promoting sin and evil. Without regard for God or moral truth, the nation dreamed of evil, sinned without remorse, and even belittled God by profaning his name and his truth. The fourth woe in Isaiah 5:20 identifies the sin of moral relativism. Even more dangerous is when a nation redefines moral truth into moral evil, discarding the Ten Commandments as dangerous, killing the unborn through abortion, redefining marriage between two men or two women as good. Sound like America? While God's full of mercy, his justice will prevail. Join with us to communicate God's truth at standinthegapmedia.org.
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0: And that is what we are doing this beautiful morning. We are worshiping Him. We are glorifying Him because truly God is faithful. I tell you, He is the one that we desire this beautiful morning. Exactly 18 minutes past 7 a.m. Good morning. I do hope that you're well on a Truth Worship Wednesday as we get to worship together. And karibu sana to Dawnbreak, the breakfast voice of the city. My name is Terry Njuguna and thank you for keeping it 90.7 to the FM. Truth worth finding. Every Wednesday from 7 all the way to 8, you do know it is on our Healthy You Conversations. And this morning, I'm being joined in studio by Dr. Mugabe, and we are speaking about arthritis. If you didn't know, on Monday, ilikuwa World Arthritis Day, and that is why we are having this conversation today. So please send in your questions, maswali yote, arthritis yote, unasikianga magoti, unasikia joints, unasikia hapo sijui wapi, uchungu nini. He's here to answer all our questions. 0727997997 is the number that we are using this morning. Good morning, Dr. Mugabe.
1: Good morning.
0: Karibu sana.
1: Asante, I'm very happy to be here.
0: Yeah.
1: Yes, thank you so much for giving me this invitation.
0: Mm-hmm.
1: Yes.
0: Always a good time to have you.
1: Yes.
0: Ukirudingi hapa tunasaidika sana. Mm. Na pia unatueleza how to come to the clinic.
1: Thank you. Thank you.
0: Sasa, tuanzie mambo ya, before even getting to know about arthritis and what it is, maybe you can tell us what you do, because you're not only just mutu wa reflexology, lakini pia nutrition pia uko pale. So
1: yes,
0: please say hi to us as you introduce yourself.
1: Okay, thank you. So, as I said, I'm Robert Mugabe, nutritionist, professional reflexologist. Yeah, I did my diploma in ITEC, which is an international examining therapy council. We have a clinic here at Nairobi West. Yes.
0: All right. Utakuwa unatupatia more details na number pia on how we can get in touch.
1: Yes, okay. Thank you.
0: Yeah. So, tuanze na kujua arthritis. Anytime mtu akisema, oh, nasikia shida ya magoti, nasikia uchu. The first thing mtu akuzanga, see arthritis? You know? So, maybe you can define to us what arthritis is before we can even get to see the types. Arthritis ni nini exactly?
1: Arthritis, it is an inflammation of the joints. Inflammation of the joints, where, you know, in our joints, there's three things, we have tendons, where tendons help our, the muscles to tight the bones. And we have also the ligaments, helps the bones to bones, and we have cartilage. You know, when the cartilage are having problem, you know, that's when you start getting the, you know, the arthritis
0: pain. Okay.
1: And you know, the cartilage helps you know, for the movements, the when you do movement, the joint cartilage help you to to do more for the smooth to bending your joints. So that's when when you the cartilage feels you start feeling a lot of pain, and you feel that struggle.
0: So cartilage is between the bones.
1: Bones.
0: Okay.
1: Yes.
0: So it's the one helping. Unaweza kukunja.
1: Yes.
0: So when it ends now, that is when now one starts experiencing pain.
1: Yes, that's when you feel pain. Because, you know, there's some signs of arthritis. You may notice that I think this is arthritis. But it's also good to come and be checked. And if you see you have that stiffness in your joints, the stiffness, if you want to move, you feel like there's a stiffness there, and also you have pain, and also if you see like your joints are swelling, that's the signs.
0: It's a sign.
1: Yes.
0: Okay, you'll be giving us those signs and symptoms. Give us the types of arthritis, because many of the times we're just thinking, see, arthritis ni arthritis too, you know, but I'm so sure there are different types of arthritis that you can mention.
1: Yeah. Okay. We have many types of arthritis,
0: mm-hmm.
1: but the common one, people know there are three.
0: Mm-hmm.
1: We have rheumatism,
0: mm-hmm.
1: Arthritis, and we have osteoarthritis. And also we have gout arthritis.
0: I think your gout ndio tunajua hizo zingine mbili ni
1: you know a gout.
0: tunajua gout hizo zingine hizo ndizo tumesikia ni kama ni French umeongea hapo. You know.
1: Yeah.
0: Okay.
1: Mm, so
0: those are the most common.
1: The common one, huh?
0: Okay.
1: I think I can explain about how it attacks our joints.
0: Yes.
1: Let me start with gout.
0: Mm-hmm.
1: Most of people have a gout arthritis.
0: Mm-hmm.
1: Men.
0: Men are the most affected with gout.
1: Yes.
0: Why is it so?
1: Yes. Let mm-hmm. me explain.
0: Yes,
1: that.
0: Please.
1: You know,
0: mm-hmm.
1: Gout arthritis
0: mm-hmm.
1: comes when you have a lot of uric acid,
0: mm-hmm.
1: and that uric acid, mm-hmm. deposit in your joints.
0: Okay.
1: And iyo sana sana inakujanga kulingana na vyakula ambavyo tunakula.
0: Ah.
1: Especially like choma, mm-hmm. Alcohol.
0: Yeah.
1: You know, the taking a lot of coffee,
0: mm-hmm.
1: And you know,
0: mm-hmm.
1: I said most of men, ndio wako na si sana sana kupata ma wanawake wanapata gout.
0: So mostly it's on men.
1: You know why?
0: Mm-hmm.
1: Because as a man,
0: mm-hmm.
1: men ni watu wana wakitoka job wanapitia choma.
0: Gari kioshwa anaingia hapo kanyama.
1: Yes, hey. Anapitia hapo kanyama, kigonga kachupa.
0: Mm-hmm.
1: So the way ana consume hizo vitu sana. Ndio sasa uric acid inaongezeka kwa mwili.
0: Okay.
1: Si sana sana wamama ukiwapata jioni wakiwa choma.
0: Mm.
1: So that's why unapatanga watu wako na gout arthritis.
0: Mm-hmm.
1: Amen.
0: Mm-hmm.
1: And there's a signs of also gout arthritis.
0: Mm-hmm. What are those signs?
1: The signs number one,
0: mm-hmm.
1: If you feel the pain of big toe,
0: mm-hmm.
1: you feel a lot of pain inside in the joints,
0: mm-hmm.
1: or in the thumb.
0: Mm-hmm.
1: That is the sign of gout arthritis.
0: Gout arthritis. So ile kidole kubwa.
1: Yes, and also you may see the sore of the joints. Kiti na vimba kwa joint, kama hapa kwa tuseme kama ni kwa mkono,
0: mm-hmm.
1: inaitwa the elbow,
0: mm-hmm.
1: unaona ina vimba.

0: And for sure, there is none like our God. Lenny LeBlanc bring us to exactly 22 minutes to 8 a.m. And welcome to Don't Break the Breakfast, Voice of the City. My name is Terry Njuguna. And thank you for keeping it 90.7 to the FM, Truth Worth Finding. Today, on the Healthy You segment, we are talking about arthritis. Are you affected? Do you know anyone who struggles in this area? Please, mwambia tume swali ama ingia sikilize conversation. In studio with us, we do have Dr. Mugabe. Welcome back.
1: Thank you.
0: And
1: thank
0: as you're listening in, you can send in your questions. 0727907907 is the number. Wacha nisome feedback iko hapa. Someone says, also therapy is vital. I had 10 sessions when it had started getting worse, and it really helped. So you've talked of physiotherapy,
1: yes,
0: and all that.
1: Yes,
0: Amesema therapy is vital. Someone is asking, can weight lead to gout arthritis?
1: Weight?
0: Mm-hmm.
1: Okay. Inaweza changia namna hivi
0: because
1: remember that as you eat vyakula zinapandisha uric acid ndio zinakuletea yani gout arthritis.
0: Okay, so yes
1: nakubaliana na hiyo. Weight
0: inawezekana
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0: Yeah. Okay, especially umetuambia with us as a nation tunapenda kanyama choma and haiyakampaniwi na kitu ingine ati maji.
1: You know the problem of choma.
0: Yeah.
1: Most of people like choma, you know why? Mota naweza kuwa hata kwa na nyama nyumbani lakini nasikia choma tu.
0: Yeah.
1: Because choma iko na shida moja. Number one, choma ni nyama inakuwa ijaiva.
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1: Kuko na level ya kupika

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0: Lazima at least nyama tunaambiwa at least upike for 5 hours.
1: Mm-hmm.
0: Nyama iko kwa
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0: 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Mm. Yeah, so but choma najua anapitisha tu na kama mafuta bado kako ndani huko. 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
1: Unasikia kwanza hiyo ngozi ya juu, unasikia unairarua vizuri. I do see feedback coming in. Now I am desiring choma. Unaona Dr. Mugabe what you're doing sasa. Someone is saying this is Dr. This is Henry Mosheke. Mr. Yeah. Mosheke anasema I have been at Dr. Robert clinic in Nairobi West.
0: Oh,
1: they do a
0: you.
1: Wonderful job. I had a problem with my left leg which was affecting the nerve and it healed completely.
0: Thank you so much, Henry.
1: Yeah,
0: you amesema. Yeah. Thank you so much.
1: Mr. Mosheke.
0: Yeah,
1: thank you so much. Amesema alikuja hapo. And he listened to you the last time you here, kaniambia. Nimeenda huko.
0: Thank you.
1: Kwa Dr. Mugabe.
0: Thank you.
1: More questions are coming in. Daktari, is there a possibility of one getting the same osteo and rheumatoid? Number two, can arthritis affect the spinal cord?
0: Exactly. Mm-hmm. Exactly. You know the spinal cord?
1: Mm-hmm.
0: Ni moja kwa joints.
1: Okay.
0: Because you know spinal cord iko na disc.
1: Mm-hmm.
0: Na hizo disc ili ziwe na movement ya kuinama, kuinuka hivi.
1: Yeah.
0: Sasa lazima zi that's the joints inside there. So ukiwa na shida ya arthritis.
1: Yeah.
0: Zinawezekana kuwa affected.
1: Okay.
0: Because of most of people have arthritis,
1: mm-hmm.
0: wanakuanga na shida ya, you know, the lumbar spinal cord,
1: mm-hmm.
0: because also it has affected, you know, the hip joints.
1: Mm-hmm. Mm. Okay. Mm. I'm Lisa, the other question, is it possible to get two of those rheumatoid and osteo?
0: Yes.
1: Okay. You can have both.
0: You can have both.
1: Okay. Let's look at chakula, because I know you have talked of nyama choma pale.
0: Mm.
1: So when we are talking about food, are there foods that help in terms of joint inatusaidia ku strengthen, you know, most of the time tunasikia collagen. Oh, take your collagen. Mm. Tell us more about that, foods that help.
0: Number one,
1: mm-hmm.
0: Umemesho ni kitu mzuri.
1: Mm-hmm.
0: Kama ni dawa, ni mzuri sana kutumia collagen.
1: Mm-hmm.
0: Collagen is very better.
1: Mm-hmm.
0: And also,
1: mm-hmm.
0: kitu inaitwa samaki.
1: Mm-hmm.
0: Samaki ni mzuri sana kwa mtu ako na arthritis.
1: Hey.
0: Arthritis, yes. Mm-hmm. And also, mm-hmm. omega-3.
1: Omega-3.
0: Mm-hmm. Omega-3 is very important to... Mm-hmm. those people have arthritis.
1: Uh-huh.
0: So ukiwa kama also na uko na omega 3,
1: uh-huh.
0: also kula samaki, na hiyo samaki,
1: uh-huh.
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1: Samaki ikiwa
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1: Yeah.
0: Tafadhali kama nataka ukule kitu ya muhimu na ina faida kwa mwili, kula samaki na iko boiled.
1: Why boiled? Boiled hata ni tamu kweli.
0: Ndio tamu hata zaidi.
1: Yeah.
0: So watakuja nitawafundisha namna ya kupika boiled. But let me tell you.
1: Yeah.
0: Boil number one, ukichemsha samaki yako, umeweka hizo vitu zote ambazo mnatumia, lakini usitumia tena a lot of spices. Eh?
1: Okay.
0: Hiyo soup. 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
0: Na unakunywa hiyo ga soup. 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
1: Cuz I'm imagining the taste. I mean,
0: taste
1: we love it if you are fry. So
0: the
1: I'm imagining
0: taste. The taste is good. Yeah. So, okay, omega 3 tunasema. And also okra is very, very important.
1: You mentioned that.
0: Yeah, okra is very important to those who have arthritis.
1: Mm-hmm.
0: Because let me give an example for unaona chakula zote ziko na ndani hiyo hiyo kitu ya ku, unaona kama okra ukiweka kwa maji ukunye hiyo maji, unajui sasa hiyo maji itakuwa na how do we call hiyo kitu ya ku,
1: it is very tunasema if you know okra you know ukikata hata or if you use it as soup you know
0: okay like another mboga zingine
1: mrenda mrenda inakuanga inakuacha na ugali kwa mdomo.
0: Yes. Yeah. Sasa hizo mboga hizo na hizo ndio mzuri. You know why? Because zinarudisha fluids.
1: Oh, okay. Because it's very gooey. So ukikunywa hiyo maji.
0: You know that lubrication, eh? Na that even that those synovia inasaidia the synovia fluids kuongezeka ndani. Kwa sababu there's what we call synovia membrane in a protect synovia you know fluids. So hizo synovia fluids ndio zinasaidia sasa kuwa kwa Kiswahili tunaita maji maji ndani kwa joints.
1: Kwa joints.
0: Sasa ndio sababu zikianza kuisha ndani sasa the friction inaanza ku
1: friction the wear and tear.
0: Yes. So that's why kukula chakula kama hiyo ya kuongeza hizo the fluids the what ni, ni muhimu.
1: Ni muhimu. Okay.
0: Even also the omega 3 ni mafuta ya samaki ni mzuri sana.
1: Okay.
0: So chakula ni mingi. The list ya chakula mtu akija kuniona mahali ambapo nipo namupatia the all the all package ya ku ambaye anaweza tumia, there's some juices.
1: Kuna watu huenda for herbal remedies, is it advisable?
0: Okay, the herbal siwezi sema kama ni mbaya because I know most of people anakuambia amekunywa dawa kienyeji utampatia dawa lakini anasikia imemsaidia because you know actually you people you have to know that the herbal hizi herbal naona ndio bado zinatengenezwa dawa hizi tena tunakunywa.
1: Okay.
0: Kuko na wataalamu wa kujua herbal fulani ukikunywa itakusaidia because God created all those things to help our body. Na dawa iko nyumbani kwako.
1: Yeah.
0: Hata kuko na mtu friend naweza mwambia enda chukua hii for instance nyumbani kila mtu anaweza pata akona hizo rosemary, akona
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1: Right.
0: So inawezekana.
1: Okay, it's possible. Okay. Hi doc, my mom is 102 years and her fingers are folding up apart from surgery. Is there anything we can do for her? This is Samuel. The mom is 102.
0: Oh,
1: umesema vidole zinaanza kujikunja.
0: Vile nilisema. That is a rheumatism.
1: Okay.
0: She have. So I can advise at least to you know to see me so that I can see if it is possible to have, because you know arthritis we have three stages. We have mild arthritis, we have moderate arthritis, and we have severe arthritis. You know severe arthritis inakuanga sasa imefika wakati ni surgery ndio solution.
1: Okay. So lakini lazima
0: mild arthritis, moderate, that's one it is you possible can, okay, to be helped.
1: So she has to be tested at least aonekane imefika wapi.
0: Yeah, exactly.
1: Okay. As we are talking of even treatment options, maybe you can look at that because zingine unaambiwa mtu ni surgery. What are the other ones? Najua umeongea kuhusu physiotherapy coming to also your clinic as well. Mtu akuja for reflexology angaliwe.
0: Yeah, you know probably you know the surgery kama daktari amekuambia surgery number one, inawezekana kuwa kama ameona kuna another option. So ni mzuri, ni mzuri. Okay, you can try to do the, like some session of you know, reflexology and the physiotherapy.
1: Yes.
0: Ukiona kama bado ijasaidia, unazafanyiwa surgery.
1: Okay.
0: And also, sometimes doctor akikwambia you need a surgery, nijua ameona kabisa hakuna namna ingine.
1: Okay.
0: Hakuna namna ingine. Yeah. So, ni mzuri bado usikie doctor anasema nini.
1: Mm.
0: Lakini kama unajua watu wengi wanaogopa surgery.
1: Mm.
0: So you can try this another alternative of reflexology and physiotherapy and massage.
1: Yeah.
0: So that you can see. If you see, you do some session and you don't feel any changes, please angalia daktari.
1: Okay. So so yes, inaweza manejiwa without surgery, but you also need to check how far imeenda, so that you know, is it recommending for surgery or
0: exactly.
1: not.
0: Okay. Exactly.
1: Okay. With a few minutes that we have, I do see Mr. Mosheke anasema, "Aunt promised her in the presence of daktari that I will pay for her one of the sessions so that she can experience the good work they do and then she can sleep like a baby." Thank you, Mr. Mosheke. I appreciate it. Wewe sema ni lini unalipa, mimi nitaenda. Nairobi West haiko mbali. You know, but your advice to young people, older people, when it comes to arthritis, what do we need to look out for? Many are the times that we are very ignorant. Nasikia sign symptoms until nilemewe kabisa ndio nitajipata nikikupigia ama nikitembea kwa clinic. So what do we need to look out for as we are moving along? Tuko busy sana. We are moving up and about every day.
0: Okay. I said about, you know, before, that is a prevention. So you have to do also every morning.
1: Yeah.
0: Before you getting showered, do some, just even if 10 minutes, do exercise. And the evening,
1: yeah,
0: once you come from to your work, do another exercise. And also, if you don't have that time for doing, you know, the exercise,
1: yeah,
0: come to reflexology, come to to massage, at least warm your body.
1: Okay.
0: Yeah.
1: All right.
0: So you know, people coming to our center, most of people, si, kuko na watu wengine wanakujanga hata kama wana shida. Just anakuja because as we do like a reflexology, we stimulating the you know the nerves, and also we give the body kujipigania ugonjwa yote naweza ingia kwa mwili because immunity inakuwa strong as you do reflexology. Yes.
1: Okay.
0: So
1: so if nakusikiza saa hii and I'd love to actually get in touch. Umesikia maswali kidogo here and there. How can we get in touch with you? Tunakuja wapi? Namba ni gani?
0: Okay. Namba nitaanzia kwa namba kwa sababu in touch number ni is better because you can call, I direct you where I am. Number 07 69 68 25 60
1: Again,
0: 07 69 68 25 60 07 69 68 25 60 So you people, you can WhatsApp me, and also even you can call. We are here at Nairobi West, nearby Nairobi West Hospital.
1: Right.
0: On your way coming to Nairobi West Hospital, you just give him a call. I will give you a direction until to our clinic.
1: Okay. Mimi nitakuwa natembea soon. So nimeambiwa ni experience hapo.
0: Because
1: yeah.
0: Tumeona kwamba our sessions unahitaji wakati tuko sawa.
1: Ni ukweli. Si wakati ninaumwa.
0: Si wakati umeanza umeanza kusikia uchungu.
1: Yeah, kabisa.
0: So
1: thank you so much. Thank you, Dr. Mugabe, for coming through. And I know that we'll have more sessions on this as well. Barikiwa sana. That's all the time we had with Dr. Mugabe. Amepeana number, so please get in touch. Tembea pale kwa clinic as well, and you will be assisted. In just a bit, I'll be here with Pastor Sophia Njoki from 8 all the way to 9 News Point coming in. My name is Terry Njuguna. Good morning.

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2: A very good morning to you and welcome to Newspoint at 8 a.m. My name is Monica Kamukwa. The opposition has suffered a major blow after the political party's dispute tribunal issued orders barring the Azimio la Umoja coalition from adopting the name Ukombozi Alliance. In court documents, the tribunal issued interim orders to the Office of the Registrar of Political Parties to refrain from taking further steps to formally register Ukombozi Alliance over a dispute involving the Wiper Patriotic Front and a petitioner who is also claiming the name. According to the petitioner, he had already reserved the name Ukombozi People's Party, UPP, and therefore the Office of the Registrar of Political Parties could not issue the name Ukombozi to the Azimio coalition. Also, Kirinyaga Governor Anne Waiguru has declared her intention to run for president in 2032 while signaling her determination to deputize President William Ruto in 2027 general election. She said her presidential ambition is grounded in her years of public service, ability to mobilize support, and a commitment to breaking barriers for future generations of women leaders. She has urged women to fight for their space in leadership and should not sit back and wait to be considered by other political leaders for positions.

Defending champions Gormaya kicked off their new season with a resounding 4-2 victory over Murang'a Seal in a match played last night at the Nyayo National Stadium. The goals for Kogalo were netted by striker Sherif Musa, who bagged a brace alongside Alpha Onyango and new signing Duang, ensuring all 3 points remained with the champions. Despite a fierce fight back from Murang'a Seal, who managed to breach Gormaya's defense twice, this victory places Kogalo in a strong position early in the season. This results fuel intense rivalry ahead of today's fixtures, where their arch rivals AFC Leopards will take to the pitch to battle Bandari FC, while Mombasa United hosts Kakamega Homeboys.

0: A total of 9 matches were played last night in the UEFA Champions League, where Arsenal registered a convincing 3-0 victory against a loss Lille at the Emirates Stadium. On the flip side, Manchester United suffered a tough night after falling to a 2-0 away defeat against Atletico Madrid, a match they finished with 10 men following a red card issued by to Leny Yoro. In other results from the night, FC Barcelona secured a dominant 4-1 away win against Galatasaray, while Club Brugge edged out Inter Milan in a thrilling 4-3 encounter. German giant Bayern Munich survived a scare, being held to a dramatic 3-3 draw by Viking FK. The rest of the fixtures concluded with Villarreal CF defeating Napoli 3-1, RB Leipzig edging out PSV Eindhoven 1-0, Sporting CP claiming a 2-0 win over RC Lens, and Sabah FK beating Slavia Prague 2-0.
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0: And that is all for Newspoint. This is our, you know, up to date. My name is Monica Kamokwa. Good morning.
1: 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Kenya, get ready for a divine appointment that will shift your destiny forever. 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
1: Raising God a people and declaring the divine verities of the newness of life. 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

0: Who is like you? And that is Dancing Oyekan. Bring us to exactly 15 minutes past 8 a.m. Good morning. I do hope that you are well on this last hour of Dawn Break, the breakfast voice of the city. My name is Terry Njuguna, and thank you so much for keeping in 90.7 to the FM, truth worth finding. Every Wednesday, this last hour is usually a time to feed on the Word of God. And joining us in studio, we do have Pastor Sophia Njoki. She has been teaching us on being poor. Are you poor? Na tumekataa ku confess hiyo. Unasema for richer, for richer. Umekataa kusema you are poor. And we saw why we are poor. Si tumeshaona. Sijui kama bado una deny, but we are continuing with all of this right here. So please text a friend or two. Let them know that we are on. And as always, Pastor Sophia always asks us, uko aje? How are you doing? Let us know where you are tuned in from. Good morning.
1: Good morning, Terry. How are you?
0: I'm good. How are you?
1: Nasikia kukuambia happy new month.
0: Hey.
1: I don't know why, but I still feel the freshness of the month. I'm super excited.
0: Right.
1: I don't know whether kama ni juu kuna conference inakuja ama ni nini. I just feel bado.
0: Uh-huh.
1: Yeah, I'm super excited to be here. How are you today?
0: I'm doing well. I do see you looking lovely.
1: Thank you, you too.
0: Unakaa poa, tukianzia mambo ya kukua poa.
1: Oh, God have mercy, Terry. God must help us truly. I got a message from two pastors last week.
0: Mm-hmm.
1: One was highly commending us for the job.
0: Mm-hmm.
1: Then the other one was telling us, Pastor, mbono wambi sahi zote kutoka tuanze kufundisha about poverty.
0: Yeah.
1: Tumekua tukisoma New Testament, hatujafungua Old Testament. Nikasema, Pastor, pia wewe unataka nifukuzwe studio.
0: Yeah.
1: But ain't it not amazing that we are the same people? That I think one of the things this Wednesday session I've come to do is enlighten us. Somebody,
0: I think you okay. Yes, it's
1: better?
0: Back. Yes, it's back now.
1: Somebody called me again last week. One of somebody I really highly honor, a woman of God. She called me and told me that she didn't know that all through the time that her tithe, her offerings, her her seed sowing, her special offerings in the church were not contributing to her breaking poverty.
0: Hey.
1: So I believe we are here to be very, very, very enlightened, to be helped by God.
0: Amen.
1: I believe we are getting sharpened. This is not just another Wednesday or another radio session. I believe, Terry, this has even shindered TV sessions that people have. If you calculate the impact of the last 1 year to now, heading to 2 years,
0: right.
1: God has mightily helped believers out there.
0: That is true.
1: Irregardless whether ata kama wewe ndio ulikuwa unaanzia salvation, we have been mightily helped.
0: That is so true.
1: Scripture has come alive. So even before we get into the word, I want to believe you are well. How are you doing? Please invite somebody, call somebody, let someone know we are alive. Please be the reason why somebody is getting delivered. Be the reason why. Let it count in heaven. Let it count in heaven. I don't know whether it's Matthew 6:19 or Matthew 9:19. You help me with that. Scripture says, build your treasures where moth or dirt cannot corrupt. People do not know how to build treasure.
0: Right.
1: People do not know how to build treasure. People only know how to build treasure here on earth. People only know how to get Mercedes Benz, only how to buy cars. People don't know how to make spiritual impact for our destinies.
0: Right.
1: We don't know how to evangelize. You are waiting for the evangelist to call for a crusade. That's when you will call somebody. You don't know how to make impact in the kingdom. So you must be somebody that, regardless of your daily walk, doing church activities, helping widows, helping that, please make sure at the end of the day, there is a spiritual impact that is being left to the next generation. Be the reason why somebody got born again. Be the reason why somebody got light And guess what, Terry? These things will count in eternity.
0: Ooh.
1: These things are the things we will be spoken about. Oh, Terry got lied because of this day. You taught this. And
0: right.
1: This is not...
0: Hey.
1: It's not the number of people you fed unga.
0: Mm.
1: No. Feeding people in church... No.
0: Right.
1: But spiritual food has very serious impact into where we are going. That you called somebody, that somebody got light, somebody got delivered because of you, it actually highly counts.
0: Wow.
1: You can't share. People, you know, actually umepatiwa mtandao there to evangelize, but you can't share the live stream. You can't share. You can't even like. Do you know actually by liking, there was lots of liking, doing power liking, it helps the algorithm reach to the next person.
0: Wow.
1: So we don't know how to, we are just waiting for them when the prophet will come and say, I see in the spirit, this is what the Lord, no. You must make deposits in the spirit. You must learn to make spiritual deposits for the next generation. For this is how your children's children will receive the word. It will be recorded, it will be searched. Where did this person's grandmother, grandmother Lois?
0: Wow.
1: What spiritual impact did this person help somebody to receive? So I will show mercy. So God will find a way of showing your children's children mercy. Because there was a spiritual deposit you allowed somebody to receive. So we don't just say we are coming live. We don't just say you come live. We are not coming here to see anybody. We are not coming here to see how gorgeous, how beautiful we are. No. When we come live, we are trying to make spiritual impact. Because the kingdom of darkness is also making impact.
0: Oof. That's true.
1: So people of God, we are live on Facebook, we are live on YouTube, everywhere we are live today. Because today is a good day that the Lord has made. I'm excited about this entire October and November season. I don't think, for me, I think we've already crossed over.
0: We're in another year.
1: I feel different about this year, this period. And I'll tell you why. Genesis says something. I'm not going to open it, but because we've read it before,
0: right?
1: Bible says, and on the 10th month of the first day, the ark of the covenant rested on Mount Ararat. When we talk about October alone,
0: yes,
1: it's a spiritual heightened month, highly heightened,
0: right?
1: Most of the times, it's your month of crossing over. It's your month of change. If I'm to speak to you actually, spiritually, it's your month of crossover. It's your month of settlement and rest. If you... let me eat some words because if we had cash, I would have said some things, but not because we are lying. Some of us are waiting to January or December 31st. Oh, dearest Terry.
0: Oh, my.
1: Jesus is weeping over Jerusalem, over Kenya, over people that have been listening to Pastor Suf ear in, ear out. But don't still wake up. We are in a highly... It actually says on the 10th month, on the first day, when we talk about November alone, I've been talking to partners, October alone, eat into, then there is why we put our conference the verge of crossing the end of October to the beginning November. Of another one. Yes, we are very spiritual people. It's
0: very strategic.
1: Very.
0: Mm.
1: This is why we are not just telling, we are telling people to register for the conference.
0: Right.
1: Because it takes a spiritual understanding for somebody to know where we put the conference and why. And why there has to be a prophet to cross us over in this season. The next season of our life. So we are not just having another conference.
0: Yeah.
1: We're not just having, we're not just calling you for another meeting. No. We are ready, strategically positioned at the gate of each man, these 2 months. Helping you to cross over to what God has said, what God has purposed, what God has promised in your life. Things don't just happen. Oh, God help us. Then you know why people will read scripture and just read it. In the 10th month, on the first day, you're reading like you're reading story.
0: Yeah. No, raka raka because it's boring. It's boring.
1: Sasa dates zinakusunyana na nini?
0: Na month.
1: Kwa nini ikuwe yo siku? Why is it not the 15th?
2: Why is it not September? Why does it have to be October? That is when these people have known rest.
1: Oh, people of God, we better wake up. Can we open our mouth wherever we are? Today is going to be different. I just want you to bubble in the spirit. Speak to God. Tell God I have an expectation in my heart. Do not allow this service to be a normal service. We've come here, we've congregated before. Let it be a new day. Let it be a new day, a new dawn for my life. It is not just another month. It is October for a reason. In the name of Jesus, our God and our Father, right now, the Bible says we are two or three are gathered in the Spirit by the fellowship of the Holy Ghost. There you are. Almighty God, we surpass two or three in number. Multitudes are gathered to hear your word at your table this morning. Lord Jesus, I pray that you would feed them. I pray that, Lord, you would nourish every thirsty soul, every heart that came expectant to meet with you, Abba Father. In this holy month, at the verge of this transitional month, O God, I pray, O God, that which was spoken from the beginning, let it gain physical manifestation in the name of Jesus. Let prophecies begin to come to pass. Let the word of God gain root in their lives. Lord, we speak to the atmosphere right now. Let it begin to make way for miracles, signs, and wonders. At the entrance of your word, let there be light.

0: get blessed. Pastor Sophie is our pastor, but we have a conference. No one has come to know. Pasi, where are you? What is their need in the house? Yet somebody is here saying, I want to break the siege of poverty.
1: It won't work.
0: It can't. People who come to the conference attend and live the same way.
1: Ay.
0: Yet a man traveled. I was talking to him yesterday and I was saying, Pastor Soph, I am preparing for Kenya. This will be the best conference ever, I'm telling you. So tell me, a man is, the church is already in fasting. We already in fasting. We started fast. Then you come and live the same way. No, it can't be the pew. It has to be the people.
1: Right.
0: We don't know how to collect. And somebody saying, you know me, my mother is this. My mother in the Lord is this. Pastor Soph is my pastor. They're in front.
1: My mommy Gio.
0: My mommy Gio. My prophet, my prophet.
1: My mama.
0: My Lord. Hey. Well, wait.
1: But we don't know how to collect.
0: This is why we will see Terry tutakuwa hapa 20 years down the line. People will still be saying, I still am struggling with rent. I'm struggling with it. Oh, I'm saying. Then the good thing is this. Some people will try probably reach a certain bar. You have found a car. You have bought a house. But what about your children? They will come. They will not fight a spiritual being that was once a snake has now grown to become a dragon. Itawashinda. Terry, yesterday, last two days ago, I called my mother and I told my mother, Ma, please, I know you are alive and I want to thank God for you. God saved you. I told you my mom was paralyzed some time back.
1: Yes, yes.
0: And God healed her. I told her, Ma, God kept you alive for a reason. I told him, Papa is coming. What is your part to play in this conference? Ma, what is your part? 2 weeks ago, the woman sold a cow, 200,000. Nikakiwa kwa mpesa. Umekuwa na wapi? That is selling a cow. I can show you before God, Terry. I have a screenshot. I'll show you after the service. The woman went kwa loan tena. Jana, juzi. Copied 105,000, sent me again. Copied a miatwan alone. Hey, I am asking parents, what part do you have to play while you are alive to break this thing called poverty in your household?
1: Right.
0: You are not, I was telling my mom, Ma, you are alive for a reason, to break us out before you die. You are a principal intercessor in heaven. So your sacrifice, alichukua yo sacrifice akatuita mimi na sister yangu tukanil. Sacrifice alone, mtu anachukua alone na kuwekelea kwa kichoko. Why won't your life work? Why? Why? Why? There is no amount of. You must break out. I'll show you after the service.
1: My God.
0: Yet we. I have somebody who we started announcing the conference in June has been given 100 shillings every single day to date.
1: Every day?
0: Yes! 100 ball. They go on your mouth. I will show you. And sending me a message specifically for the conference. This person may not have had 10,000 to give by the time we need.
1: Right.
0: But calculate 100 shillings in from a month June. Is 3K.
1: Hey.
0: 2 months, June. Let's even calculate. June, July, August, September, October. 5 months. 15,000 the man has given for his life. Faithful. Yet the person is not working, does not have anything. Hujueta landa na kopa. The man has known how to communicate with grace even in his nothingness. He's known this thing is not just by saying, I receive.
1: I tap.
0: By force, by fire, by thunder. Which thunder? The man has been given 100 bob every day. What kind of covenant is that man making? 5 months. Even if he stops right now, the grace would work. Because he's paid the sacrifice.
1: Why won't it work?
0: Why won't it? Nakuliza. Wewe mimi na wewe tu tujulize tu. Sasa kuna watu wengine wanatusikiza. It'll work.
1: Principle.
0: Umtu. Ana give offering everywhere no nikikam. Ana ni partner, ni tither kwa ministry yetu. Ana toka hapo, ashajua kuna need kwa nyumba ya babangu. In my mother's house there is a need.
1: Yeah.
0: Paul has a need. There is a conference coming. I may not have, right? T, I'm telling you,

0: tumekwama because of 2 million. We need people to rise and say, you know what, the gospel must prosper.
1: Right.
0: It must go on.
1: Right.
0: Ooh. Yet somebody saying, I'm here, I will break the siege, the siege. Hey, it won't break.
1: Siege.
0: It will. It says, let's go to 17, help me, please.
1: Not because I desire a gift, but I desire fruit that may abound to your account.
0: So you see, Paul has a need.
1: Mm.
0: But he's saying, forget the need. It is so that that there is a spiritual thing that comes to your account. When the need is met, anytime this man is giving his 100 bob, a need is met, something enters into his account. That is what Paul is telling you. Something comes spiritually on his head. He may not be big. It's processional. Right. By the time the man is coming to the conference and the hand of the man of God just is laid upon him, do you think that man can remain the same thing? No.
1: And
0: because, read it for me, please.
1: Ooh, verse 17.
0: Yes.
1: Not because I desire a gift.
0: You see, he says, not because I desire. Yet he's previous verse, he's still in need. So, you are meeting of a need of a man of God. It looks like you are giving to the man. When Wicknell was buying a Rolls Royce to men of God, it looks as though he's buying them luxury, but something is entering into his spiritual account. Nilikwambia mutatafuta Wicknell hell mumkose. There are things that are more better than preaching the gospel. What's that called? That man is powerful. No, Wicknell. Alone Wicknell. And the man was probably moving around with all kinds of things. But because he met men of God, and then that man was very spiritual. He knew he handled the poor, then he went and handled the men of God. Because he knew men of God are neglected in the church. They are forgotten. And once you handle this need of a man of God, something enters into your spiritual account. Do you remember there was a rich man and Lazarus in heaven?
1: Right.
0: God, we must be very spiritual. People of God. Hey, our conference is coming on the 30th, 31st, and the 1st of this month of October to the November. It's happening at KICC Lenana Hall, our CBD here in Nairobi, Kenya. Please travel, pack your bags, come one, come all. You can go on my wall, Sophia Wangari Njoki, get the link there. It's strictly on registration. No one will be allowed in the auditorium without being registered. Or you can use our number 0708-628-049. Tell them you want the link ASAP. Tell them to send a message to that number. Tell them to send you a link for the conference and you should be registered. If we have watered you today and you desire, you truly have heard the word and you are saying, woman of God, what need is there in the house? I have something I can give in the house. I want you to drop your offerings on our offering basket, 0708-628-049. 0708-628-049. And if you'd like to be part of the conference, give towards the conference, please just text that same number. Tell us this is for the conference. I'd want to meet a certain need. What is there left? I'd want to partner with the work of God. Use the very same number. Reach me, call me. I will be there right now to pick your calls. 0708-628-049. See you next week. Shalom, bye-bye.
1: That's all the time we had with Pastor Sophia Njoki this morning. Thank you so much for tuning in. My name is Terry Njuguna, and let's meet tomorrow as we come in for a Turn Back Thursday. Other shows lined up for you, Pathfinder, Gospel Switch, Truth Express, and True Armor Newspoint coming in shortly. And God bless you, and you do enjoy your Wednesday. The

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2: Monica Kemukua.
1: These we get to begin off with matters concerning Nairobi, whereby as a Nairobi resident, you are notified of a 24-hour water supply interruption to allow emergency repairs on the NCT Kiguro Gigiri Kabete pipeline. The Nairobi City Water and Sewerage Company says the shutdown by the Adi Waterworks Development Agency will affect several estates, including Riverside, Lavington, Kileleshwa, Kilimani areas and environs, and also parts of Ngong Road. Other areas include Parklands, UNEP and U.S. Embassy, International School environs, and also the Kibera area. Moving on, the 2026 Kenya Certificate of Secondary Education KCSE examinations will begin on Friday with rehearsals marking the final preparations for the second last examinations under Kenya's 844 education system. The rehearsals generally include familiarizing candidates with examination procedures, instructions and rules before they begin sitting their papers. According to the Kenya National Examinations Council NEC timetable, the rehearsals will be followed by oral and practical exams starting on Monday next week in subjects including French, German, Kenya Sign Language, Music and Arabic, with the main written papers scheduled to begin on the 2nd of November. In the corridors of justice, the government and Vodacom have suffered a legal setback after the Court of Appeal refused to suspend a High Court decision that nullified the 204.3 billion shilling sale of the state's 15% stake in Safaricom. A three-judge bench comprising Justices Luka Kimaru, Francis Tuyot and Kathurima Mnoti have rejected applications by the government and Vodacom to suspend the September 15 judgment pending an appeal. The decision leaves in force the orders declaring the transaction unconstitutional and directing that the 6 billion ordinary shares be restored to government ownership.
3: Today in history.
4: October 1974, Kenya held its second post-independence elections, where three women, including Grace Onyango, secured parliamentary seats.
3: Today in history.
1: The ODM party says its leader, Dr. Oburu Oginga, is recuperating well and is said to be discharged from the Nairobi hospital soon. ODM Secretary General Catherine Omanyo has dismissed rumors doing rounds online about the state of the CS senator, saying the claims are exaggerated.
5: He's fine. It's unfortunate what I've been reading on social media. Those people who are seeking to have more likes or views, they will be disappointed because he's up, he's well, he's fine. In fact, he's headed home either today or tomorrow.
1: The Secretary General has urged social media users to exercise restraint when discussing the health of public figures, warning against spreading claims of death before they are confirmed.
5: Everybody, including you and me, our health is not static, can be under the weather anytime. It's just that he's a party leader and it makes breaking news. But everybody can go under the weather. The death that they are talking about does not choose a child or old. It comes to all of us. His time will come and we will accept. Everybody's time will come and we will accept, because that is God's choice, not the social media blogger's choice.
1: Meanwhile, with today being the or with today having 300, exactly 300 days to the general election in 2027, Independent Electoral and Boundaries Commission, IEBC, officials who conduct elections at polling stations that have not been officially gazetted could face a 2 million shillings fine, up to 5 years in prison or both, and proposed changes to the Election Offences Act now before the National Assembly. The Election Offences Amendment Bill 2024, sponsored by Senate Majority Leader Aaron Cheruiyot and his minority counterpart Stewart Mazayo, also seeks to punish officials who delay declaring election results or interfere with announced tallies. The bill, which is due for consideration at the committee stage in the National Assembly this week, proposes amendments to Section 6 of the Election Offences Act to ensure that results declared by electoral officials originate from officially gazetted polling stations.
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1: We get to move across the borders, whereby former Congolese President Joseph Kabila has been named the leader of a new rebel coalition seeking to oust the government. The Front for the Refoundation of the Nation said it aimed to coordinate resistance forces to end tyranny in Democratic Republic of Congo and would pursue the goal by all means, including force. Its unveiling is the clearest indication so far of Kabila's direct involvement in an armed movement a year after he was sentenced to death in absentia for treason. He had previously denied having links to the M23 rebel group. The Congolese government has not yet commented on that. And with that, we get to end up on News Point. You know, up to date, my name is Monica Kamukwa. Good morning.
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6: Noah warned the world and the people laughed. Isaiah warned Israel, the people ignored. God's warning America, and what are we doing? Hello, I'm Sam Rohr with another Stand in the Gap Minute. Because of their egregious sins, Isaiah announced six warnings against Israel and by application against our nation today. The third woe in Isaiah 5:18 identifies the horrible practice of literally promoting sin and evil. Without regard for God or moral truth, the nation dreamed of evil, sinned without remorse, and even belittled God by profaning his name and his truth. The fourth woe in Isaiah 5:20 identifies the sin of moral relativism. Even more dangerous is when a nation redefines moral truth into moral evil, discarding the Ten Commandments as dangerous, killing the unborn through abortion, redefining marriage between two men or two women as good. Sound like America? While God's full of mercy, his justice will prevail. Join with us to communicate God's truth at standinthegapmedia.org.
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soon. Prophesy. Scripture says, and I prophesied as the Lord commanded. He says, suddenly there was a shaking and rattling. He said, bone began to come back to bone. Bone began to come back to bone. All you need is the word of the Lord. As the Lord spoken a word, can you begin to prophesy?

scripture says that Peter told on and there was no fish. And scripture says Jesus came and said, Son of man, lay down thine. Say suddenly there was a breaking.

0: earlier, you clothed with the armor of God. You're now exercising that. Why? Because you're yielded to the one who lives in you. When you resist the devil, you're not doing it in your own power. You're doing it in the power of the Holy Spirit. Father, I'm relying on the power of your Holy Spirit within me. I resist the devil. But even in that resisting, you are resisting in his power and not your own. Because if you're resisting the devil in your power, you're on your way down. There is no way any of you, including me, can resist the devil in our own power. He'll whip you every single time. But in the power of the Holy Spirit, he can never win if you're living submitted to God and yielded to God.
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1: A very good morning to you and welcome to Newspoint at 10 a.m. My name is Monica Kamokwa. Former Deputy President Rigathi Gachagua has accused President William Ruto of exploiting fuel price increase to raise money for political bribery ahead of the August 2027 general election, escalating his attacks on the government's economic management. Gachagua, who leads the Democracy for the Citizens Party, DCP, alleges that the president is facing growing public rejection of abductions, alleged extrajudicial killings, corruption, poor policies, and the rising cost of living. In a statement, Gachagua alleges that the president has ordered an increase of 12 shillings per litre of petrol and 9 shillings per litre of diesel to generate funds for political mobilization. This is while the Energy and Petroleum Regulatory Authority, EPRA, is expected to issue a pricing for the October-November price cycle today. Also, detectives investigating the fatal stabbing of a shoe trader at Kariakoo Market have arrested two suspects in a breakthrough that marks a significant step forward in the probe into the brutal killing. The victim, Paul Mwangange, was reportedly stabbed along Lathis Road opposite the Muthurwa Market footbridge on Monday this week. In a determined follow-up operation, detectives acted on actionable intelligence and trailed the suspect to a hideout in Kayole, where they were arrested and recovered a Maasai sword bearing bloodstains suspected to have been used in the killing. The suspect, identified as Joseph Kimani Ndongo, also known as Bajong, and Peter Kimani Gedinji, alias Deno, were escorted to Kamkunji Police Station and placed in custody pending further investigations and arraignment.
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1: Kenya Pipeline Company KPC has reported a 13% increase in net profit to 11.58 billion shillings for the financial year 2026 from 10.24 billion shillings a year earlier. Revenue rose 9% to 43 billion shillings from 39.5 billion shillings, supported by a 7% increase in local and transit petroleum volumes. Profit before tax reached 17.54 billion shillings, while cash generated from operating activities increased 34% to 17.39 billion shillings.

0: And the Kenya Ports Authority, KPA, is expanding and digitizing the Port of Mombasa to improve efficiency and prepare for rising demand. According to the authority, the port has 22 berths serving conventional cargo and container terminals, as well as a modern cruise terminal. Cargo volumes have been on an upward trajectory since 2024. In 2025, cargo handled at the port hit a record 45.45 million metric tons, a 10% increase from the 40.99 million metric tons recorded in 2024, an increase of 4.46 million tons. And that is all for Newspoint at this hour. You know, up to date, my name is Monica Kamukwa. Good morning.
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9: 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That's Stand in the Gap Today. 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
10: Well, good afternoon, and welcome to another program of Stand in the Gap Today. I'm your host, Jamie Mitchell, Director of Church Culture at the American Pastors Network. In history, there are certain names that are said, and we instinctively know that this person has done some bad things, like Jack the Ripper, Attila the Hun, Ted Bundy, and Osama bin Laden. All of them caused harm to their fellow man, created chaos and fear throughout society, and will forever be marked by the evil they did. Yet there are those also in history who have caused equal or greater damage to mankind, but in some circles they're seen as heroes. Margaret Sanger, the founder of Planned Parenthood, Karl Marx, the author of the Communist Manifesto, Joseph Mengele, the famous Nazi SS physician in Auschwitz called the Angel of Death. These were really bad and evil people, but some revere them. There's one more name, Charles Darwin, the scientist who created the theory of evolution. I want to suggest that among the other names, Darwin has and continues to wreak havoc upon our world today. And the level of evil and destruction his ideas have caused is exponential. Yet many see him as brilliant, scholarly, a genius, and even an innocent historical figure. That is not to be worried about. I hope after today's program you will fully understand the damage that he has caused, and you will prepare yourself and your family to do battle against those pushing his poisonous ideas. Our theme today is the dangers of Darwin and dismantling evolutionism. And to help me is a first-time guest, Dr. Chris Rupp, who's the founder and president of Back to Genesis, a research and apologetic ministry. Chris holds a BA in biology. He's worked with noted geneticist John Stanford. They researched the population genetics and human origin, co-authored a book, Contested Bones. Chris also earned a PhD in earth science from Loma Linda University as a sedimentary geologist and has expertise in fossil-bearing rocks. His dissertation focused on limestone deposits in the beautiful cross-bedded Navajo sandhole formations. He's also wrote and produced a movie, Dismantled, a scientific destruction of the theory of evolution. Chris is well-versed and going to be a great help to us today. Chris, welcome to Stand in the Gap today.
11: Thanks so much for having me. It's a pleasure to be with you all. I'm so excited for this radio show.
10: Chris, there is so much to cover, but here is where I want to start. Many Christians know that there's something wrong with evolution and even Darwin, but they have not figured out why or the damage that this theory has caused both mankind and Christianity. Chris, from your perspective, have watching this, what are three or four specific negatives or maybe devastating effects that evolution has had on society?
11: Yes, so first and foremost, I would say that it created a landslide of unbelief in the culture. Darwin's teachings undermined biblical authority and the foundation of our Christian worldview, which is Genesis 1-11. Those early chapters give us the creation of the heavens and the earth in 6 days, Adam and Eve, the first man and woman, and the basis of marriage, the fall or the curse, which explains death, disease, and suffering and separation from God, the flood, God's judgment on sin, and the Tower of Babel formation of the people groups. The fossil-bearing rock layers on the continents are evidence of the flood catastrophe, and Darwin challenged that whole history with The Origin of the Species, published in 1859, and then in 1871 with The Descent of Man, the idea that humans evolved from ape-like creatures. And if you think about it, without the first Adam and a literal fall, you've removed the entire basis for the second Adam, Jesus Christ, to defeat death, conquer the grave, and restore all things. You've undermined the gospel itself. The next effects are downstream of that compromise in the early chapters of Genesis. So a second devastating impact would be racism. If all people groups aren't descended from Adam and Eve, created in God's image, then some can be seen as less evolved than others. On the Beagle Voyage, Darwin saw the native people of Tierra del Fuego as savages, and he later wrote that when he first saw them, the thought rushed into his mind, such were our ancestors. In The Descent of Man, he predicted that the civilized races of man, this is a quote from him, will almost certainly exterminate and replace the savage races throughout the world. Even the evolutionist Stephen Jay Gould admitted that biological arguments for racism increased by orders of magnitude following the acceptance of evolutionary theory. A third devastating impact is abortion. Why is it that we think it's okay to just get rid of whatever's inside the womb? It's partly because of an idea popularized by Ernst Haeckel, building on Darwin's ideas, the idea that the embryo just goes through the stages of evolution, from fish-like gill slits and on up. If there's no God who created us, you know, on purpose and for a purpose and knit us together in the womb, then there's no real intrinsic value there. Evolution paved the way to questioning the sanctity of life itself. And a fourth devastating impact, I would say, is marriage. If marriage is just a product of evolution, rather than God's design in Genesis chapter 2, it can be redefined however we like, whether that's between two men or two women or whatever. But Jesus himself pointed back to Genesis when he defined marriage in Matthew 19 as a union between one man and one woman, whom God joins together as one flesh. So without marriage and the family as God instituted it, we lose our ability to pass on the faith to the next generation. But the most devastating effect of all, I would say, is the loss of countless souls over the past century and a half. So many of today's atheists treat Darwin almost as the founder of their faith. Richard Dawkins, a very famous atheist, he wrote, you know, a couple of New York Times bestsellers. He wrote that Darwin made it possible to become an intellectually fulfilled atheist. So think about all the countless souls who are still going to hell as a result of this lie, even to this day. I would say that is the most grievous and heartbreaking consequence of evolution. And so I urge all Christians to take this very seriously because it is affecting the next generation, even our own kids.
10: You know, Chris, Darwin just basically said there's no creator, God had nothing to do with what's happening here on earth. He had nothing to do with mankind. He had nothing to do with the earth. It was all this fatalistic, almost a lucky thing that happened. And we feel it even today. I had a conversation yesterday with a group of men, how our view of God being the creator and the undermining that Darwin did is leading to things like transgenderism today, because a transgender person says God had nothing to do with who I am and how I have been created. Friends, I have found that there is a tendency in the Christian community to avoid topics like this. They look at it as seemingly scholarly, or that I need advanced degrees, advanced knowledge. Yet when we fully understand what's at stake, it should motivate us to lean in and gain as much insight as possible. And I'm so grateful for Chris being with us today and to give us insights that are really going to help us understand more this important topic. When we return, let's understand a little bit about Darwin, why he believed what he believed. Don't go anywhere. Today, we're trying to dismantle evolution here at Stand in the Gap Today.
12: 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From the time our children are born until the moment they leave our homes as young adults, Christian parents are given the privilege and responsibility of guiding them into a personal relationship with Jesus Christ. All during their growing years, they're influenced by the people and events around them. Sometimes these are out of our control, but many times we can make choices as to how they'll be educated, what church they'll attend, and the overall atmosphere of our home. If you've decided your child is best influenced by a biblical worldview education, you'll want to consider BJU Press homeschool materials. 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The decisions made in response to the challenges and opportunities your child will face in life are largely determined by their internal spiritual compass. 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
13: When God warns, we'd better listen. In Isaiah chapter 5, God's prophet pronounced 6 specific warnings of imminent judgment against identified national sins. These woes were sobering, the sins specific, God's judgment certain. The message was to Israel, the applications for America. Hello, I'm Sam Rohr with another Stand in the Gap Minute. The first woe identified the sin of materialism. After blessing the nation with security, wealth, houses, and productive land, they turned their back on God. The result? God withheld his blessings, removed his protection, allowed rebellion within, and threats of attack from without. Sound like America? The second woe in Isaiah 5:11 identified the sin of hedonism. Consumed with an intoxicating addiction to alcohol, drugs, entertainment, and partying, the nation willfully rejected God and the consequences of evil choices. Again, sound like America? While God's full of mercy, his justice will prevail. Join with us to communicate God's truth at standinthegapmedia.org.
14: I'm Ruth Kramer with Mission Network News. The Houthis in Yemen and Al-Shabaab in Somalia follow different branches of Islam that often don't get along. But over the past decade, the terrorist groups have built a partnership, sharing weapons, training, technology, and more. This year's war involving the United States, Israel, and Iran may have pushed the Houthis and Al-Shabaab even closer. Greg Kelly with Unknown Nation says the church must prayerfully press into these countries with the gospel. Then a new approach is expediting sign language Bible translation. Door International's Rob Meyer says deaf Christians are naturally suited to translate God's word into their sign language. However, many of them lack knowledge of the Bible. Door's Cedar Institute trains and equips deaf translation consultants who mentor and coach deaf Bible translators. Only one of the world's 300-plus sign languages has a complete Bible. Ask God to raise up more deaf leaders so that more sign language Bible translation can happen. Mission Network News, a service of One Way Ministries. I'm Ruth Kramer.
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10: Well, I'm back, and thank you for staying with us. I'm joined by Dr. Chris Rupp from Back to Genesis, and we're looking at Darwin, evolution, and how we as believers need to get ourselves ready to be able to respond. Chris, with any movement that has caused the damage that evolution has, it's important to understand its founder. If you want to understand Mormonism, you got to understand Joseph Smith. You want to understand communism, you got to understand Karl Marx. To understand evolution, I think you have to understand just a little bit about Darwin, his background, maybe what motivated him. Can you just give us just a very brief couple of thoughts about who was Charles Darwin?
11: Absolutely. So, as a young man, Darwin dropped out of Edinburgh. That was Britain's top medical school, and he was going to become a physician. So medicine never really held his interest. He then enrolled at Cambridge to become a clergyman in the Church of England. Basically, preaching on Sunday mornings and helping the poor would be his role as a country parson. And at that time in his life, he believed in the strict and literal truth of every word of the Bible. That's a direct quote from his autobiography. But his real passion was the natural world. At both Edinburgh and Cambridge, he was continually learning about species, zoology, and nature. And the church appealed to him partly because as a country parson, he had plenty of free time to study it, collect beetles and things that he loved doing. He completed his studies at Cambridge, but his plans got derailed when he joined the HMS Beagle Voyage in 1831, a five-year trip around the world. It was very transformative for him. That voyage would eventually lead him to reject the Bible, which he brought on the Beagle Voyage, and develop his theory of evolution by natural selection. It's also worth noting that as a young boy, Darwin loved telling stories. In his autobiography, he confessed, "As a little boy, I was much given to inventing deliberate falsehoods, and this was always done for the sake of causing excitement." So he was a gifted storyteller, and ironically, on The Origin of Species, his famous work, I believe it's one of the greatest falsehoods ever told, though I believe Darwin sincerely believed it himself. I think he was deceived by the enemy.
10: In my conversations with you, you've really given me some other insights about Darwin, and specifically about Darwin's chief influencer. The person who seemingly had the greatest impact on some of his ideas, who, from your point of view, who was that person, and what was it that that person influenced Darwin, and how did it really shape the whole theory of evolution?
11: Yeah, I think there's a couple people at least, and I can think of a few. One in particular stands out above all the others, but I want to start first with his own family, because evolutionary ideas actually ran in Darwin's own family. His grandfather, Erasmus Darwin, died before Charles was born, but he left behind a book called Zoonomia, which included a whole chapter devoted to describing a process of evolution. So Charles read it as a young boy, a young man. He admired it, and Darwin admitted in his autobiography that hearing such views rather early in life may have favored his upholding of them under a different form in his Origin of Species. So at Edinburgh, one of his mentors, Robert Grant, openly praised the evolutionary ideas of another naturalist who was named, basically, who developed the idea of Lamarckianism. And this is an idea of evolution that Darwin would eventually come to reject. But it's clear here that even while he claimed to believe the Bible in his younger years, he was hearing a very different story about how all things came to be from his own family members like his grandfather and teachers. But more than Erasmus, I think his greatest influence was Charles Lyell. When Darwin set out on the the HMS Beagle voyage, he was still, in his own words, quite orthodox. The ship's officers even laughed at him for quoting the Bible as an authority, but he also brought along the first volume of Lyell's Principles of Geology, and that was a very impactful book. It's actually a three-volume set, and Lyell taught that Earth's fossil-bearing rock layers should be understood in light of millions of years of slow and gradual erosion and deposition, not through Noah's flood. Lyell wrote privately in his letters to others that his goal was to free the science of geology from Moses. After the voyage, Lyell became one of Darwin's closest friends and mentors. Darwin even wrote in a letter, "I always feel as if my books came half out of Lyell's brain." That's a direct quote. So Darwin took Lyell's millions of years in geology and he applied it to biology, the fossils. His reasoning was that if the rocks took millions of years, then life must have developed slowly and gradually over millions of years, too. Those two ideas, evolution, millions of years, came together in his Origin of Species in 1859. And over the years, Darwin rejected Genesis 1-11 as real history. In his autobiography, he wrote that he had gradually come to see the Old Testament from its manifestly false history of the world as no more trustworthy than the sacred books of the Hindus. That separation between what the Bible teaches in Genesis and the real world we live in, I call that the great disconnect. As a former skeptic, I understand it, because my thinking was very similar. What the Bible says in Genesis and what I was learning about fossils and rock layers and biology just seemed disconnected, even contradictory. I see that same mindset in Darwin. He didn't see the Bible as a reliable record of past events that he could use as a framework to understand the world he lived in. And that was really the source of unbelief and doubt that I think split him apart quite literally in his faith and the real world.
10: I know we're going to talk about this a little bit later, Chris, but let me just make sure we don't miss this. When you talk about Charles Lyell being a great influence on Darwin, the single most impressionable thing that he gave to Darwin was this idea that the Earth was millions, if not billions, of years old, that it was an old, long, drawn-out Earth, not a young Earth, or at least an Earth that lines up with the biblical account that we have from creation throughout the Genesis account. Is that what I'm hearing you say?
11: Absolutely. It was as if Charles Lyell was saying, forget about Genesis 1-11. There's no literal six-day creation. There's no Adam and Eve, or at least Darwin began to seriously doubt that. There's no literal paradise that was lost through a literal fall. So when he saw the evidence of the fossil record, you know, as history of death and disease, he saw that as millions of years long before Adam. There was no literal fall then. There was no global flood. The fossil rock layers were not deposited during the year-long flood. They were evidence of a long view of Earth history. And so it was as if Lyell said, forget about Genesis 1-11, forget about biblical authority. The entire basis of the gospel was therefore eroded and fundamentally challenged by his thinking.
10: We're going to get back to that during our next segment, a little bit about how to push back on some of that, because I think the age of the earth is so important for believers to be able to use and to really understand. But you know, Chris, as I've been looking at Darwin and preparing for this, I found that Darwin was also married to a committed Christian named Emma. Again, you mentioned that he thought about becoming an Anglican clergyman, yet at his death he was a devoted agnostic. How does a man that's around so many

0: through the flood, there was no judgment on sin. There was no biblical event of an Adam and an Eve and a fall and a false record. And they replaced that biblical history with his own view of earth history, which undermined biblical authority, undermined the first Adam, and therefore the need for the last Adam. So it's such a serious issue, because the age of the earth has to do with how do you explain the fossil rock record. And if you put it millions of years before Adam and Eve, you're basically accepting the compromise of Lyell and Darwin, that natural evil has always been here. Adam's sin never resulted in the fall, and there was no global flood. And so you're accepting a false history that erodes the very basis for the gospel. So it's not really an issue about the age of the earth as much as it is, are we really trusting God and taking him at his word? And as a result of accepting the millions of years, you're putting death before Adam's sin. And the Bible doesn't teach that. The Bible teaches it was very good in the beginning. It was a paradise. There was no sin, death, or disease, or fossils, or thorns until Adam sinned. And if you accept that view, you also put ape men before Adam. But the Bible doesn't teach that we came from ape men, or that there were any ape men before Adam, because God created Adam and Eve from Eve from his rib and Adam from the ground. They were the first man and woman. So the Bible is very clear. There were no soulless hominid creatures that couldn't have salvation before Adam and Eve. That also, I think, undermines the fall, because it puts that history of death before it and undermines the concept of the first and last Adam. So it is important, and I pray that the church return to biblical authority. Stop trusting this false view of history. That was the reason why I was a skeptic. It was because of these issues. And many of our children struggle with these issues, so we have to have the correct view of Scripture if we want to give the correct answers.
1: Chris, that is so good. It's also why we must be ready to give an answer. Not just why we have hope in Christ, but why we trust the Bible and the biblical timeline. When we finish up, I want to talk about how we arm our children and our students. That they are the target. They're the target of evolutionary thinking. We got to know how to help them fight the good fight. Stay with us as we finish up with Chris Rupp talking about being back to Genesis.
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5: Noah's flood. It was global. This is Ken Ham, whose ministry has produced the family-friendly Answers Bible curriculum. Genesis 7 tells us that during the flood of Noah's day, the water covered all the high hills to a depth of over 20 feet. Now, some people argue the flood was just local to the Mesopotamian Valley. But how

0: A local flood cover all the mountains in 20 feet of water. Water seeks its own level. It won't cover all the hills in one area without spilling into other areas. And besides, the flood lasted over a year. No small regional flood has ever lasted that long. You can't claim the Bible teaches a local flood without completely ignoring what the text says. The flood, it was global.
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2: When God warns, we'd better listen. In Isaiah chapter 5, God's prophet pronounced six specific warnings of imminent judgment against identified national sins. These woes were sobering, the sins specific, God's judgment certain. The message was to Israel, the applications for America. Hello, I'm Sam Rohr with another Stand in the Gap Minute. The first woe identified the sin of materialism. After blessing the nation with security, wealth, houses, and productive land, they turned their back on God. The result? God withheld his blessings, removed his protection, allowed rebellion within, and threats of attack from without. Sound like America? The second woe in Isaiah 5:11 identified the sin of hedonism. Consumed with an intoxicating addiction to alcohol, drugs, entertainment, and partying, the nation willfully rejected God and the consequences of evil choices. Again, sound like America? While God's full of mercy, his justice will prevail. Join with us to communicate God's truth at standinthegapmedia.org.
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4: Well, this has been a fascinating program. We're looking at Darwin and his theories and how to combat them as believers. Dr. Chris Rupp from Back to Genesis. That's B-A-C-K. The number 2, Genesis, has been our guest. And Chris, many of our listeners know well Answers in Genesis. Back to Genesis is similar but different. Take a moment, share about your ministry and how you can help believers who want to bolster up their witness and their ability to speak up against things like evolution.
5: Yeah, so the vision of ministry is very similar to Answers in Genesis, and I do see them as great allies in this effort to restore biblical authority in the culture and church, because, of course, the church is so conflicted about origins, and it doesn't really come from the plain reading of the Bible. That confusion, again, it comes from extra-biblical ideas, really originating in the 1800s with Lyell and Darwin. And so we accept those ideas, and then we go to the text of the Bible, and we try to revise God's Word to accommodate those theories at great expense to the Scriptures and biblical authority. So, really, I want to help to restore that in the church by pointing people to resources, and also speaking in churches. I speak at youth groups. I speak on Sunday sermons. I do conferences, and also podcasts, radio shows like this. And really, the effort is dissemination. How can we get the church to be aware of these pitfalls and get them on board? So one way I do it is through a resource called Dismantled. You mentioned that earlier. It's on my website, BACK2Genesis.org. And the feature film is totally free. It's about an hour and 15 minutes long, and that film talks about genetic evidence for Adam and Eve, the Tower of Babel formation, the people groups, the limits of mutations and adaptation, you know, after their kind. We show evidence of debunking the so-called ape men and missing links. And then I also have a 13-week video series, and that's really ideal for parents. I know we're going to talk about that next, but that really equips you to understand the connection between the Bible and Genesis and things like fossils, rock layers, dinosaurs, how to deal with radioisotope dating, chimp-human DNA similarities, what about the Big Bang, is that compatible with the Bible? All kinds of topics that you're probably thinking right now in your mind we cover and address, to really equip parents to teach their children how to stand firm in the faith in this core issue.
4: Fantastic. And to really encourage people, check out your website. Make sure they go and see that movie, Dismantle. That should be a great help to them. Chris, you began your ministry, as I understand, talking with youth and students about the dangers of Darwin, evolution. I know we have a lot of parents and grandparents who listen to Stand in the Gap. And I know also that students in high school and college is really the target of the enemy. He uses these false ideas like evolution and scholarly teachers to corrupt and twist them. What words of advice do you have for parents on how to equip and prepare kids who might be going into the public school or might be going into college to really be able to stand up against some of the evolutionary ideas that they may be confronted with?
5: Right. So this is the most challenging part, because if parents are conflicted or they don't understand why it's important to believe Genesis 1-11 is real history, then how can we expect them to train their children to defend the faith? So if they have a shaky foundation, they need that secured first. They need to understand the issues and all the biblical compromises that come with believing in millions of years. You know, death before sin, I mentioned. Believing in a local flood instead of a global flood is another aspect of that compromise. And putting ape men before Adam and all those unbiblical doctrines that come with that baggage of millions of years. We need to understand what that does to damaging the authority of the scriptures and the gospel and our worldview. And once we understand that and we're strengthened in our foundation, then I would encourage parents, even if life is busy and crazy, to spend time on websites like Answers in Genesis or my own website. Go through the 13-week series. Become fully confident in these issues and study. I have books as well, Contested Bones. I spent several years writing that on the so-called ape human fossils. We cover dating methods. Genetic Entropy, another book that we have. It talks about how we're not evolving but devolving due to mutation accumulation. So that's like the lethal blow to Darwinism. These are resources that our ministries produce because we want the next generation to be standing firm. And one thing I want to mention as well, many times Christians are not teaching evolution accurately or very rigorously. Now, why would I ever suggest that? How is that productive? It's productive because, let's say you homeschool your kids, but you never teach them the theory of evolution accurately using their best arguments. Then, when they go away from the nest, they're going to be bombarded with those same claims that you failed to address, and they're not prepared for it. So I'm very intentional about teaching the best arguments and then dismantling them with equal force to show why they fall apart. That way, and young people are not caught off guard. And so I encourage parents to also become students of this type of information. Even if it's a little bit at a time, I would recommend that.
4: You know, Chris, I have found, sadly to say, that there are even some Christian colleges that are tiptoeing around this issue. I can remember back in the 1980s, there was a Christian college. It's now defunct, but it began teaching theistic evolution. And it, as I can see in its history, that was the downward spiral when it began to open up the door of trying to marry together Charles Darwin with the creation story. That's a real danger that's out there today, and parents need to be warned of that, aren't they?
5: They do need to be, because statistics will show, and this is a survey I'm thinking of now. They surveyed about 185 different Christian universities, major Christian universities and colleges, and 62% of the biology professors in those Christian institutions are teaching evolution. That's 62%. But keep in mind, that's only focusing on theistic evolution. That's the idea that God used evolution as his method of creation, which is almost identical to the atheistic worldview, except God starting it all with a Big Bang. But that's just theistic evolution. When you also include the other old Earth theories that reject evolution but still embrace an old Earth, which, by the way, is just as destructive because it still embraces ape men before Adam as a special creation by God that couldn't have salvation, and they also embrace a local flood theory rather than a global flood and death before sin. So it's almost identical to Darwinism, except they just don't believe in mutations and selection as the mechanism of change. So when you expand that to all views, not just theistic evolution, it's probably upwards of 85 to 90% of all Christian seminaries, Christian universities, and colleges are teaching one of those false views of Earth history popularized by Darwin and Lyell. Think about that. 90% are teaching the false view, which really undermines biblical authority and the real history in Genesis 1-11. So this is really a serious epidemic in the church. And that's why our vision is dedicated to restoring a biblical view of origins in the church. So I know that sounds pretty intense, but it's my prayer, again, that we'll have reverence for God's word and realize we don't need to trust in man's fallible ideas. God's word is perfect as it is.
4: Wow. Listen, beloved, this is not a time for neutrality or passivity. We need to be alert. We need to be diligent. We need to be ever aware of how to combat twisted teachings like evolution. I mean, we do our part here at Stand in the Gap. We're forever having guests and people talking about these issues because we know the far reach of it. We know where the tentacles go. And the damage is far-reaching. It has adverse effects that can last a lifetime and even eternally. Thank you so much, Chris, for being with us. Friends, check out Back to Genesis. Check out the movie Dismantled. And remember, live and lead with courage. I say it at the end of every one of my programs. Especially as we attempt to turn the tide against things like evolutionary theory. We need to stand courageously and stand on God's word. And so until tomorrow, God bless. See you back here in 23 hours for another edition of Stand in the Gap Today.
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1: Good morning to you and welcome to Newspoint at 11 a.m. My name is Monica Kamukwa. With the 2026 Kenya Certificate of Secondary Education KCSE National Examination Rehearsal set for Friday this week, its conduct hangs in the balance as Kenya Union of Post-Primary Education Teachers KUPPET warns of boycott. According to KUPPET Chairman Amboko Milemba, the teachers receive low pay for the administration and marking of exams and will therefore boycott unless the rates are reviewed.
2: Kuambia walimu wetu kote nchini wasiendelee na kushirikiana wala kufanya kazi ya Kenya National Examination Council.
3: Yes.
2: Paka wakati ambao Kenya National Council watatuita sisi kama viongozi walimu hao, tugukue na mkutano ili tuweze kujadiliana malipo ambayo hulipwa kwa wale ambao wanashiriki katika mitihani.
1: Kenya National Examinations Council NEC timetable shows that rehearsals will be held on Friday this week, followed by oral and practical papers from the 19th of October. The KCSE candidates will sit their written papers from Monday, November 2nd to Friday, November 20th, 2026. Also, the Ethics and Anti-Corruption Commission, EACC, has arrested Gilbert Suleiman Iskuku, a registered nurse employed by the county government of Turkana, and Abbas Abdi Yusuf, his co-director in Ekwang Suppliers Company Limited, of alleged conflict of interest in the award of county contracts, resulting in payments amounting to 2,763,681 shillings. ESCC's investigations establish that Iskuku, while serving as a county employee, used the company in which he was a director alongside Yusuf to acquire contracts and receive payment from the county government of Turkana. The two suspects are being processed at ESCC North Rift Regional Office in Eldoret, pending arraignment before the anti-corruption court tomorrow. On the international scene, Zimbabwean writer Simbarashe Kundizeza has denied using artificial intelligence AI to write his short story, which won this year's Kane Prize for African Writing. His statement comes a week after he scooped an award of what is an equivalent of 1.686 million Kenya shillings. And a recent article in The Atlantic said AI detection software Pangram had shown his work about a boy whose family falls on hard times was entirely AI generated. The accusation as Kirsten has caused an uproar on social media, and Kane Prize chair has told a journalist she was shocked that the US magazine had not waited for a full investigation before publishing. With that, we end on that note on Newspoint at this hour. You know, up to date, my name is Monica Kamukwa. Good morning.
0: 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Kenya, get ready for a divine appointment that will shift your destiny forever. International Good Word Kenya Conference 2026. 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
4: In the first predestination calling, you were separated from the womb. 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No, you were called from the world into the ecclesia, the church.
0: Raising God a people and declaring the divine verities of the newness of life. 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

I've seen how you work. There's so much goodness and grace, much more than I deserve, 'cause I know who I am.

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1: Good afternoon to you and welcome to Newspoint at 12 p.m. My name is Monica Kamukwa. President William Ruto has intensified his attack against opposition leaders, questioning how Kenyans can elect what he describes as a drunken leader. Speaking during his tour of West Pokot County, the president has challenged the voters to not be taken for granted by leaders who spend their time in bars instead of spending more time addressing issues that affect the public.
2: Niliona mwingine, Mr. MT, alienda kulonji chama inaitwa The MT Party. Akatoka hapo moja kwa moja mpaka kwa bar. 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Chama ni MT. Ile imebaki ni pombe.
1: The head of state has also accused his competitors of being angry because his administration has delivered where they failed, claiming they were promoting anger, jealousy and ethnic division instead of focusing on development. Elsewhere, governors Wavinya Ndeti of Machakos, Kimani Wamatangi of Kiambu, Irungu Kang'ata of Murang'a, Ochilo Ayako of Migori, George Natembe of Trans Nzoia and Isaac Mutuma of Meru have emerged among the top performers in Timely Kenya's four-year devolution scorecard, which found that 55.9% of respondents believe devolution is working. The survey assessed public perceptions of county government performances across five devolved sectors of water, health, social and economic empowerment, education and agriculture. Governor Ndeti topped the governor's rankings with a score of 68%, followed by Wamatangi at 67.8% and Kang'ata at 64.4%. Natembea scored 61%, Oilayako recorded 58.4%. Mutuma also featured among the leading governors with a score of approximately 58%. And away from that, the Ethics and Anti-Corruption Commission, EACC, has arrested Gilbert Suleiman Iskoko, a registered nurse employed by the county government of Turkana, and Abbas Abdi Yusuf, his co-director in Ekwang Suppliers Company Limited, of alleged conflict of interest in the award of county contract resulting in payments amounting to 2.763 million shillings. EACC's investigations establish that Iskoko, while serving as a county employee, used the company in which he was a director alongside Yusuf to acquire contracts and receive payment from the county government of Turkana. The two suspects are being processed at the EACC North Rift Regional Office in Eldoret pending arraignment before the Anti-Corruption Court tomorrow. And on the international scene, Turkish police have raided the headquarters of a pro-opposition TV channel, halting its live broadcast. Hawk TV said its employees were unable to enter the building in Istanbul on Wednesday and that a new manager had been appointed to run the channel. Reports in Turkish media said financial crimes police were searching the building and 11 people had been taken into custody in the raid linked to the channel's owner. Hawk TV has been seen by many in the country as being close to the opposition Republican People's Party. It often voices criticism of President Tayyip Erdogan's ruling AK party. And that is all for Newspoint at this hour. More news and in details coming up at 1 p.m. My name is Monica Kamukwa.
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But kuna wale pia ready pia, maybe ni wageni wameingia saizi, remember that Gospel Switch airs every day Monday to Friday 1 to 4 p.m. na namba yetu ya WhatsApp ni 0727907907, pia ya call line bado ni hiyo hiyo. 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Yani God our bless tu sana. 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Anatutembeleaga, simu anapiga, messages tunasoma pia. 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More life, more blessing, more winnings. Happy birthday Irene. And I'm checking pia already pia ako locked in because anasema good afternoon DJ Terrots, uko aje, count me in. Akiwa maeneo ya Limuru na represent hapo Limuru. 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

0: of Jesus Christ. Lord God, I pray that you would open ears and open eyes supernaturally by the quickening power of your holy word. Lord God, I pray that you would attend upon the preaching of the word by the power of the Holy Spirit. I pray that you would attend upon it, Lord God, by all the forces of your kingdom in heaven, by all of the armies of the holy angels in heaven. I pray that you would advance the holy and pure gospel of Jesus Christ, and it would penetrate the hearts of men, Lord God, men and women, old and young, Lord God, men of every age and of every background, Lord God. I ask for your blessing, Lord, that the pure gospel of Jesus Christ would be known, it would be believed, and that you would save many souls, Lord God, as the gospel itself and our understanding of it is purified through the scriptures of truth contained in the Bible. I pray in the holy name of Jesus Christ, and I give you thanks. Amen.
1: Amen. Amen.
0: Well, the title of the message today is The Blessing of the Pure Gospel of Jesus Christ.
1: Yeah.
0: I would like to begin in Galatians chapter 1, verses 6 through 10. That is Galatians chapter 1, verses 6 through 10, and it will lead us into the primary passage of the sermon in Galatians chapter 3, verse 13 through 14. So let us begin in Galatians chapter 1, verses 6 through 10. Here the Apostle Paul's writing to the church of Galatia. These were Gentile converts to Christianity. He says in verse 6, I marvel that ye are so soon removed from him that called you into the grace of Christ unto another gospel, which is not another, but there be some that trouble you and would pervert the gospel of Christ. But though we, or an angel from heaven, preach any other gospel unto you than that which we have preached unto you, let him be accursed. And as we said before, so say I now again, if any man preach any other gospel unto you than that ye have received, let him be accursed. For do I now persuade men or God? Or do I seek to please men? For if I had yet pleased men, I should not be the servant of Christ. These are the solemn words of the Apostle Paul under inspiration, opening the book of Galatians. And you can see his tone. He has a heavy heart. He has a heart of love.
1: Yeah.
0: He wants to defend and confirm the purity of the gospel. He knows that with the purity of the gospel, people can be saved. He knows that with the perversion of the gospel,
1: yeah,
0: not only those who preach it, but those who believe in it, they will be cursed. You see the solemn warning. He says that if any man preach any other gospel than what has been preached by the apostles, contained in the scriptures, as it is recorded in the New Testament, as it is recorded in the epistles, he says here, under inspiration, this is the very word of God itself, the unbreakable power of all of God's word here is contained in this verse. He said, let him be accursed.
1: Yeah.
0: Very sober warning by the Apostle Paul. And you can tell that he believes that the gospel is in some way being perverted. And he wants to purify their understanding of the gospel. He wants to correct the misunderstandings. He wants to defend against the lies and the heresies. Let's look for a moment at 2 Corinthians chapter 11, verse 4. And this is where the Apostle Paul again speaks of the introduction of another gospel, or a perverted gospel, or a corrupt gospel, a compromised gospel. That's 2 Corinthians chapter 11, verse 4. For if he that cometh preacheth another Jesus, whom we have not preached, or if ye receive another spirit, which ye have not received, or another gospel, which ye have not accepted, ye might well bear with him. This is a reproof to the backslidden Corinthian church. They had

0: received false prophets. He calls them false apostles in the same chapter. In 2 Corinthians chapter 11, verse 13, he says they are false apostles, deceitful workers, transforming themselves into the apostles of Christ. He says, no marvel, for Satan himself is transformed into an angel of light.
1: Yeah.
0: So we see here, this is the battle of all ages, the battle of every generation. It is a battle over the purity of the gospel, because the gospel is what saves us. The gospel is what saves our souls. Faith and repentance in the gospel is what brings salvation to sinners. And if Satan can bring any form of destruction, despair, condemnation, and death, if he's come to lie, steal, kill, and destroy, and impose the curses of God upon men, he intends ever so slightly to corrupt the purity of the gospel. He intends, in some way, shape, or form, by some means, in all of his mischievous design, to corrupt the gospel, yeah. to limit it, to dilute it, to pervert it. And what was a battle back then, in the glorious days of the first century, where the church was flourishing, where it was blessed with so many apostles, prophets, evangelists, and pastors and teachers, men who were directly discipled by the Lord Jesus Christ, if in the first century they were battling for the purity of the gospel, how much more now, 2,000 years removed from those days, is this battle raging all around us? This battle is still continuing to this present hour.
1: Yeah.
0: Now, with that in mind, having understood the Apostle Paul and his burden for the true and pure gospel of Jesus Christ, let us turn to Galatians chapter 3, verses 13 through 14. Galatians chapter 3, verses 13 through 14. Christ hath redeemed us from the curse of the law, being made a curse for us. For it is written, cursed is everyone that hangeth on a tree, that the blessing of Abraham might come on the Gentiles through Jesus Christ, that we might receive the promise of the Spirit through faith. This is a truly awesome presentation of the gospel of Jesus Christ. Here in Galatians 3, 13 through 14, we see that Christ became or was made a curse for us. He was made a curse. And I want to tell you, my friends, that Jesus Christ was cursed for you, so you might be blessed. Yeah. Jesus Christ was cursed for you, so that you might be blessed with salvation.
1: Yeah.
0: And with all that is contained within salvation, as defined by the Bible, as defined in the Scriptures. And this is a message of faith here.
1: Yeah.
0: People are converted to Christ miraculously and instantaneously as we look to the cross of Jesus, as we repent and believe in the gospel, as we repent and believe in what took place there.
1: Yeah.
0: For some 15 to 17 hours, from the Garden of Gethsemane to the Hill of Calvary, climaxing on the cross, as the evangelists in Matthew, Mark, Luke, and John show us every scene of the suffering of Jesus Christ. Every moment, my friends, he was meriting by his own work redemption for mankind, not our own works. Not anything that we could do to commend ourselves before God. Not anything that we could do of religious works.
1: Yeah.
0: Not anything that we could do to earn the favor of God, or the blessing of God, or the love of God, or the salvation of God. It is entirely dependent upon the person and work of Jesus Christ. It is a most perfect and most excellent work that he has accomplished. It is a flawless work of redemption, my friends. For 15 to 17 hours, beginning in the Garden of Gethsemane, all the way climaxing to the cross, where he was lifted up and he said, "Father, forgive them, for they know not what they do." This is the work of the gospel, my friends. And it says here in Galatians chapter 3, verse 13, that Jesus Christ was made a curse for us.
1: Yeah.
0: This language here in Galatians 3, 13 through 14 is very important.
1: Mm-hmm.
0: It is very relevant for the people of Africa. Everyone in this continent is consumed in their thoughts. They're thinking continually about the blessings and curses of God, or the blessings and curses of witches, or the blessings and curses of demons, or this thing and that thing. There is so much preoccupation with the blessings and cursings of God, or of something else, or someone else, as someone might describe it. But here it says that this is an essential part of the gospel, a pure gospel, that we would understand that Jesus Christ was cursed for us on the cross so that we would be blessed by his merit, by his work, by his righteousness. So to better understand this, let us look at Galatians chapter 3, verses 6 through 9. It is in the same chapter, Galatians chapter 3, verses 6 through 9. Even as Abraham believed God, and it was accounted to him for righteousness. Know ye therefore that they which are of faith, the same are the children of Abraham. And the scripture, foreseeing that God would justify the heathen through faith, preached before the gospel unto Abraham, saying, "In thee shall all nations be blessed." So then they which be of faith are blessed with faithful Abraham. So I want to now propose the first question on the basis of this passage. Number one, we know that Abraham was blessed, but how was he blessed? And in what way was he blessed? It says here in Galatians chapter 3, verses 6 through 9, that Abraham received the preaching of the gospel. In verse 8, it says, "The scripture foreseeing that God would justify the heathen through faith, preached the gospel unto Abraham, saying, In thee shall all nations be blessed."
1: Yeah.
0: I'm sure there's many listeners right now who could wish within themselves to be blessed like Abraham was blessed, or to be blessed like Christ and the apostles were blessed, or to be blessed with the blessings of God, whatever that means. Well, Abraham believed God, it says, and it was accounted to him as righteousness. He believed the gospel. And notice the presentation of the gospel. In Galatians chapter 3, verse 8, the Apostle Paul is quoting from Genesis chapter 12, verse 3. This is the first time Abraham heard the voice of God, and God spoke blessings to him, namely the manner in which he wanted to save him, purify him, consecrate him, so that he would have fellowship with God, he would walk with God, he would glorify God within the scope and the confines of the Old Testament. And thus he was blessed. He was saved by repentance and faith in the gospel. Thus he was blessed with the salvation of God. That is what we are reading here. And Jesus also, he preaches to us the gospel through blessings in the Beatitudes, in Matthew chapter 5 and in Luke chapter 6. You may remember that Jesus Christ said, "Blessed are the poor in spirit, for theirs is the kingdom of heaven." Or, "Blessed are you that hunger and thirst after righteousness, for you shall be filled." Jesus Christ, the Messiah, the Son of God, God manifested in human flesh, he preached the gospel through the Beatitudes, through the blessings, he declared how and in what way he desires to save unworthy sinners through preaching the gospel through blessings. So what am I saying here? I'm saying that the blessing of the pure gospel is the blessing of salvation. Yeah. And if you have the blessing of salvation, then according to Ephesians chapter 1, verse 3, you have been blessed with every spiritual blessing in heavenly places in Christ Jesus. Let us turn there. Yeah. Ephesians chapter 1, verse 3. You will have to read this with your own eyeballs if you're going to believe it, my friends. This is the Word of God. It cannot be broken. God cannot lie. This is pure, unadulterated truth here presented to us in Ephesians chapter 1, verse 3. It says, "Blessed be the God and Father of our Lord Jesus Christ, who hath blessed us," past tense, "who hath blessed us with all spiritual blessings in heavenly places in Christ." Blessed be the God and Father of our Lord Jesus Christ, who hath blessed us with all spiritual blessings in heavenly places in Christ. What is this speaking about here? Well, there are three perfect things that God has done to save sinners. Number one, he sent his perfect Son to live a sinless life and to die a perfect death and suffer under the wrath of God for our sins. It's called a propitiation. He died a perfect death.
2: Yeah.
0: It was a perfect atonement. He suffered everything that needed to be suffered. He merited all the righteousness of God for us. He merited all the favor of God for us. He merited all the blessings of God for us, and especially the blessing of being conformed to the image of Jesus, to follow his example, to become like him morally, in heart, in affections, in emotions, on a spiritual level as we connect with him, as we walk with the living God, not through dead religion, not through dead rituals, not through the works of our own flesh or anything that we could do of our own strength or merit, of our own will or power. It is entirely a work of God by the power of the Holy Ghost, instantaneously accomplished within men as they repent and believe in the gospel, the perfect work of Jesus Christ upon the cross. And the second perfect work that God does to save sinners is that when they are born again, the perfect work of regeneration, the perfect work of being made a new creature in Jesus Christ.
2: Yeah.
0: Now, that doesn't mean that we are sinlessly perfect, but it does mean that God is saving men by his own power and his own righteousness in a most perfect way, legally and spiritually. And as you can see here, the legal and spiritual benefits of being in Christ is that we are blessed, past tense, with A-L-L, all spiritual blessings in heavenly places in Christ Jesus. Now, I would venture to say, my friends, that what the Apostle Paul is saying here in Ephesians chapter 1, verse 3, that the love of God is here being expressed towards believers, towards those who are truly in Christ, towards believers. All of the love of God towards believers is being expressed here as all spiritual blessings. And this blessing of divine favor, this blessing of God's love, or this blessing to be near to God, this blessing to be born again, this blessing to love the Lord your God with all your heart, mind, soul, and strength, is a blessing that was merited by the curse that was put upon Jesus Christ.
2: Yeah.
0: The blessing is because Jesus Christ was made a curse for us. The blessing was bought and paid for by the precious blood of Jesus Christ. The blessing was bought and paid for in full, so that if all of the curses of God came upon Christ, it is so that all of the blessings of God would come upon us. Here it says, spiritual blessings. Now we await the physical blessings in the millennial reign of Jesus Christ.
2: Amen.
0: We await the glorious second coming of Jesus Christ, where he establishes his kingdom physically on earth. He takes over the world. He enriches the city of Jerusalem. He rules and reigns for 1,000 years. He enriches all believers in those times to rule and reign on earth as princes, as kings and queens, ruling and reigning over cities, imposing upon all nations the laws of Christ that are shining forth